0: Janis Joplin.
1: So great. But nine and a half minutes, Janis, really? Really?
0: Wow, that was not thinking of radio at all, was it? 9.5 minutes.
1: It's a cracking song. She goes right into it.
0: Yeah, she seems to be full Janis there.
1: Yeah, yeah.
0: There's the full wailing. The Pretenders are the next on our full list. What can you tell us about this song?
1: All right, Back on the Chain Gang. It's probably my favourite Pretenders song. It was it came out late 82, and then it was on the soundtrack for The King of Comedy, that Scorsese dark comedy with was it De Niro and Jerry Lewis. But then, of course, they put it out on their own album, Learning to Crawl, their third record at the start of 84. Chrissy wrote this one. It's got a dual thing. It started off, she was married at the time to Ray Davies from the Kinks, and she was pregnant with his baby, but they were not getting on very well at all. That was clearly crumbling, and it started off about that. But then, you know, there was quite a couple of losses there in the 80s with the Pretenders, and they'd already kicked the basis out for addiction. And then just before she went in to record this song, her guitarist, Jimmy Honeyman Scott, died from an overdose. So this song pivoted basically to become about him. It's like a tribute to him, even though there's certain lines in it, like the picture of you that she sings about. It's a photo of Ray that she found in her wallet, but or in her purse, I guess. But, yeah, it's really a dedication to her lost mate, and there's a lot of pain in it, but it's one of those things where you put heartfelt lyrics and just the most catchiest sort of pop melodies.
0: Yeah,
1: yeah, and it works so well. It's just such a great song.
0: Back on the Chain Gang, The Pretenders on 612 ABC Brisbane in Queensland for karaoke this afternoon.

0: ratio?
1: Yeah, that's right. It was a bit of a dance club hit. Wasn't too bad. Not really my cup, not my jam, I guess you'd say.
2: And let's get this one on for a little bit of a taste. We're not going to play it out in full. Didn't make the complete list, but Chain Lightning.

0: Northeasterly winds 10 knots, seas below a metre. 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
7: Friday afternoon, my last day with you until Ellen Fanning returns on Monday and I head back to evenings. Sad news today that the human headline, Darren Hinch, has died in his sleep, aged 82. You'll hear from fellow journo Ray Martin on his encounters with and thoughts on the man who defined 80s broadcasting. And today on This Is What I Live With, what is the one job your partner just won't do around the house or around the garden? Is there one particular thing that you know is always going to be up to you? Because whether you've had the discussion or whether you just over the years have noticed, they never do it. Which job is it? And is there one job or one thing you don't do as well? I want to hear those this afternoon. My text line 0467 922 612, or you can call me 1300 222. I'll tell you the one thing Craig doesn't do around the house in just a moment.
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8: Look out, Craigles, you've been popped in.
7: I've also got the one thing, because I did ring him and said, okay, what's the one thing I don't do? So I'll share what he thinks that is too. And he's not wrong. Is he right? I don't know, but he's not wrong.
8: Oh, I look forward to hearing it. I've got no idea. All right. Sunnybank Hills, lights are on flash at Pinelands Road, Kelly, at Little Fannin Street. So take it easy, that intersection. We've got a crash at Kalanga. No delays. Anzac Avenue eastbound before Duffield Road. A breakdown at Forest Lake, Logan Motorway eastbound shoulder after the Centenary Highway. And a broken down truck, Gateway southbound in the left shoulder after Compton Road and Stretton. So extra care through there. It's been heavy around the city. We did have a minor crash, Pacific Motorway southbound in the centre lane before Vulture Street. That got cleared within 20 minutes there, but traffic has been back to Hale Street, so a bit of a heavy start through there, and traffic's starting to build on most of the majors already this afternoon. I'm Brad from ATN. More details at 3:30 on 612 ABC Brisbane.
7: Cheers, Brad. At the moment in Parkinson, 19 degrees. 19 degrees as well at Manly West, Springwood, Redcliffe and Hope Island. Sitting on 18 degrees at Shelley Beach on the Sunshine Coast, and at 1 mile at Ipswich, 21 degrees. It's time for This Is What I Live With, where you get to vent about the irritations of daily life, those domestic displeasures, everyday exasperations and vexations that make being you just that little bit harder than it needs to be. And joining me this afternoon, producer Michelle Collins. Hello.
9: Hi, Kel. How are you?
7: Good. All right. Now, today we're going into that one thing. Maybe there's a couple, but usually that one thing that your partner, spouse, housemate, whoever it is, just refuses to do. And maybe you have one as well. So I'm going to kick off with Craig. Now, mostly Craig is brilliant around the house and in the garden.
9: I like the way you start with that, because then you're going to say something really bad about Craig, aren't you?
7: Well, it depends how you look at it, because, okay, when it's a laundry thing. All right, so he will put the laundry in the washing machine, do all that, hang it out, bring it in, fold it. He's not big on folding, but towels, sure, the rest is kind of left to me, and that's fine because I'm a bit pedantic about it. He will iron because I don't particularly like it, so he will iron. But then when it comes to putting the clothes away, it's like over 28 years we've been married, nope, that's where it stops. does not put clothes away.
9: So where does he leave them?

0: We'll look at the best way to break screen time rules for your kids when you need to. Yeah, when it's good to break the rules. Evenings. Alrighty, World Cup recap time with ABC Sports, Aaron Bryans. Aaron, I have to say, much to my dismay, France were just too good this morning.
1: They're looking unstoppable at the moment, Serene. It's a little worrying. Like, I did tip that they'd beat Morocco. Didn't think it would be as one-sided as it ended up being. 2-0 looks, you know, normal on paper, but the statistics kind of tell a story in this case. Like, expected goals, which is kind of determines, you know, how good your shots are on target and how many you should have likely put in the back of the net. They had 3-0.14. Morocco took till the 83rd minute to actually get a shot on target, which was their only one for the game. They were, belted by one of the best sides in the world.
0: For me, I'm like, Morocco's the first African team to make two World Cup quarterfinals. It's bright side on that one.
1: I like the glass half full approach. Your star striker was out with injury, so maybe that was the difference.
0: You never know. But honestly, France, like, I watched that game this morning and I can't sit there and go, oh, it was, I'm like, France looked good, played well. They're so, so good. But I noticed Mbappe sitting on the bench with ice wrapped around his lower leg and foot. Is that kind of just a going through the motions kind of thing, or anything slightly concerning there at all in terms of heading into, because they're the first to head into the semifinals, aren't they?
1: So they get the winner of Spain and Belgium out of tomorrow morning. I saw that, and it's always a little bit troublesome when your star player has ice anywhere on their body. But look, I think when the tackle happened that apparently injured him, he still played on after that. And in the end, once they were kind of in a comfortable spot, they subbed him with about 13 minutes to go. So it sounds like it's precautionary, and we've learnt that hard lesson with the Socceroos that, you know, Mo Salah had the ice on the hamstring and 7 days later played against us and they won.
0: That's right.
1: So, I think you'll be okay, especially with everything that's on the line. So, you know, France trying to get to, you know, a third consecutive World Cup final. Mbappe's now currently tied with Messi in terms of the Golden Boot leader, which I think is one of the best races we've ever seen in the history of the tournament. Like, some of the names and the goals that we're seeing, like, it's dramatic. So I feel like he's going to be out there, and, you know, this is just a precautionary move to make sure that your star's fit and firing for Wednesday morning.
0: Yes. On precautionary and to England and Mexico and the red card for Gerald Quansah.
1: Yeah, this is a weird one. So
0: bizarre, Aaron.
1: If you'd asked me a month ago, I'd say it's a normal one. But because of what's been happening over the last few weeks, it has changed the tone of this, where, you know, we had the incident with Donald Trump calling FIFA President Gianni Infantino and publicly admitting that he requested his US striker get his red card ban suspended so that he could play in the semi-final.
0: Said himself that he knows sport and he knows soccer. Yeah.
1: It's funny as well that he, like, as he always does, publicly admitted to doing that.
0: That's
1: like,
0: right.
1: It's you know, there's going to be investigations into how this came about, but anyway. FIFA could have played dumb and Donald said, no, I asked him. So, it was always going to be a bit contentious when that happened, and I know a lot of people got upset, and particularly the Belgians who had to play the US. But then we revert back to normal where, Quansah gets the red card against Mexico and is suspended for 2 games, so he won't be featuring in the, you know, the rest of the tournament now. And that's, you know, all of a sudden English fans are a bit upset because they go, well, how can it have double standards like this where one player can get off and the other can't? And this is the can of worms that was always going to be open. But I do like that it's in the red card against Mexico and is suspended for 2 games, so he won't be featuring in the, you know, the rest of the tournament now. And that's, you know, all of a sudden English fans are a bit upset because they go, well, how can it have double standards like this where one player can get off and the other can't? And this is the can of worms that was always going to be open. But I do like that it's, in this case, we kind of have tried to restore the status quo that, look, yes, someone got an exception that shouldn't have happened and we'll deal with the line.
0: Yep.
1: But let's just go back to normalcy and actually say, it's time. If you get a red card, you're getting suspended.
0: Yep. Yeah, fair enough. All right, Aaron, what's ahead this weekend, tomorrow and Sunday? And we're only down to, like, what are we, maybe one game a day now?
1: Yeah, so Sunday has a double up, but then, pretty much around it, it's all single games per day. So, Spain, Belgium tomorrow to determine who plays France.

I haven't had hot chocolate in ages. Everyone's a winner, just like you are on the quiz. Where are you all? What's going on? Give me a call. It's time to play the quiz. It's quiz time. There's no other time but now, right here, right now, 1-300-800-222. Give me a call to play the quiz and talk to me about your weird house rules. That's what we're going to do. So, you know, I'm waiting. I don't want to play anything. I don't want to play any music. Well, we played a great song, gave you a chance to call, but I'm looking at my phone lines and it's pretty dismal tonight. Where is everybody? Just because sport's on. I've got some people waving to me outside, which is really lovely. Maybe they can call and play the quiz. 1-300-800-222. Give me a call to play the quiz and talk to me about your weird house rules, unusual house rules. I will put up my hand and confess that I do have a house rule that I try and maintain, but it gets broken all the time. If I clean the bathroom, like I do a

0: The wishing chair books.
1: No, what's the bloke?
0: Yep, go with that thought.
2: It's not Roald Dahl. It's someone else, we don't know.
1: No, but it's not Roald Dahl, but just see how the bloke who ran the Faraway Tree, I think he wrote.
2: No idea. Okay. Sorry.
1: We might have to pass on that, Renee.
0: You reckon? You reckon? No, but did you say the man who wrote Faraway Tree?
1: Yeah.
0: Yeah, you're right. Who is it? I mean, it's not a man.
1: Oh, it's not a man. Well, who would you say, Adrian?
0: But you said the Faraway Tree author. It's that person.
2: No, and I know.
1: What did you said a woman's name?
2: No, I didn't,
1: Maggie.
2: That's not right.
1: No. Oh, we'll say Maggie, but we don't think it's right. No,
0: oh, that's all right. It's not Bay Gibbs, but I thought you had it when you were saying the Faraway Tree, and I'm like, yep, same author. But no, not Bay Gibbs. But that's okay, Betty. So nice to talk to you, and to you too, Adrian.
2: Bye.
0: Have a good night. Bye, Betty.
1: Bye.
0: Bye. Alfie is in Parramatta. Hey there, Alfie.
3: Hello.
0: Hi. Do you have any weird house rules or unusual house rules?
3: Well, it's a bit more of a tradition, but me and my sister, we always have to finish our dinner really quickly so that we can play a game of Yahtzee with everyone after dinner.
0: Oh, that's awesome. But wait a minute. Why do the two of you have to finish quickly and then you're going to play with everyone? Oh, do you set it up?
3: Just because mum and dad always eat faster than us.
0: Oh, no way. Right. Okay. Gotcha. And is this every night or is this like on a particular night of the week?
3: It's most nights if we have time.
0: Oh, that's awesome. How long has this been going on?
3: A couple of weeks.
0: Yeah. Oh, okay. What brought it on?
3: I think.
0: How to start?
3: Yeah, we just remembered we found some old Yahtzee score pads in a box buried. And we thought, oh, this sounds fun. We should play a game. We really got into it. We kept doing it.
0: Oh, so fun. I hope it keeps going as well. It's really grand. And it's kind of turned into a rule, hasn't it?
3: Yeah.
0: But a good one. And who would you say is the Yahtzee master in your household? Who's the one to beat?
3: It's always mum. Mum most of the time wins.
0: Yeah. On your mum. There you go. Fair enough. Cool. Nice one. And like I said, I hope that that keeps up as a house rule, because that's too much fun. Alfie, to the quiz. Who wrote the wishing chair books? Not May Gibbs.
3: Is it Enid Blyton?
0: It is Enid Blyton. Enid Blyton is correct. Nice work. All right, I've got a sound question for you. Name this song and the artist performing it. Take a listen. Do you know the name of that song and who sings it?
3: Yes. Hit Me Baby One More Time by Britney Spears.
0: Baby One More Time by Britney Spears is correct. I never thought I'd hear Britney Spears on the ABC, really, for a long time maybe. But Joe's brought it, and you're right, Alfie. Baby One More Time by Britney Spears is correct. All right. Semi-quincentennial is a word referring to an anniversary of how many years? Oh, what did I say? Quincentennial, sorry. The phonetic threw me. How hilarious. Semi-quincentennial is a word referring to an anniversary of how many years, Alfie?
3: Is it 250?
0: Nice work. 250 is correct. The New South Wales town of Dubbo is situated on which river?
3: The Macquarie River.
0: Well done. Macquarie River's right. Wambool in local language. What was the final score of Wednesday's US versus Belgium World Cup game?
3: 4-1.
0: Whose way?
3: To Belgium.
0: Yeah. Nice one. What unit of measurement is used to

0: Okay.
1: I'm up for whatever anything this director is going to put to film. I'm going to at least check out.
0: Okay.
1: Because the last three things he's put together, I've really enjoyed, and I don't see him if he keeps up this kind of level of energy and originality. Yeah, there's just going to be great things coming from this movie, from this filmmaker. But I can't really give too much away from it. Just know that it is a sci-fi semi-comedy musical.
0: That sounds is very weird, original. And the title itself, Nirvana, the band, the show, the movie. Let's hear a little of the trailer.
2: Time machine plan. This is going to be the last plan you and I ever have to do. And as far as I'm concerned, Nirvana, the band, is playing the Rivoli tonight. We have the RV, deck it out like the DeLorean.
3: Ah! So it's a full-time machine! Okay, watch this. Hold on to your butt!
2: The time machine worked, and we are in 2008.
0: There you go.

0: Man.
1: I don't know.
0: Yes, you
1: Come
0: do.
1: on. Okay. So read it to me once more time then.
0: From 1993 to 1999, American performer Marla Maples was married to which man?
1: Look, I'm passing it on like it's been fun, but I don't know. So that's all good. A quick quiz is a good quiz too sometimes.
0: Okay.
1: So thank you so much. We'd like to talk again tomorrow.
0: Lovely to meet you. Yes, we've got the pop quiz tomorrow, I think. Okay, let's
1: Thanks,
0: go.
1: Alan. Have a good night. Bye-bye.
0: Aaron's on the phone. Aaron, hi.
2: Hi.
0: Do you know the answer to this question? From 1993 to 1999, American performer Marla Maples was married to which man?
2: Yeah, I'm pretty sure I remember her, and I can remember her from the film clip of November Rain, and I'm pretty sure it was Axl Rose.
0: No.
2: No?
0: No.
2: Bugger.
0: Yeah,
2: That
0: that I'm
2: sucks.
0: glad that's as bad as you got.
2: Because I wanted to get to the Aboriginal city.
0: Oh, I'm sorry. You have to ring back. Try and ring back. 1-300-800-222. This is The Challenge. My name is Libby Gore. I'll say that quietly just in case you don't like what I'm doing with the quiz, but I did warn you at the start of the show, it's all new to me and I'm just feeling my way. Suzanne Hill is taking a break for a couple of weekends. So you get what you get, and I guess we all get a little bit upset, but what is there to be upset about? It's fun. From 1993 to 1999, Ian.
3: Hello, how are you?
0: I'm good, but do you know who Marla Maples was married to?
3: I have no idea, but
0: Oh.
3: you are an absolute hero.
0: Why? Because I'm getting it wrong.
3: No, because I remember you from when you were doing comedy on ABC TV, and you were fantastic, my lovely.
0: Oh,
3: You really were.
0: that's very sweet of you. Thank you very much. But I have to keep going with the quiz because whilst we're having fun, there we have to accommodate everybody's needs. You ready? Jason?
4: G'day, mate. How you going?
0: Yeah, I'm good. How are you going?
4: Yeah, good, good.
0: Do you know the answer to this question?
4: No idea, but we'll have a crack. I don't know. You're off for Yindi?
0: No! Marla Maples was not married to Yothu Yindi. Yothu Yindi is a
4: I didn't
0: band.
4: even know what the question was. I
0: Oh.
4: was just jumped online, but.
0: The question was, from 1993 to 1999, American performer Marla Maples was married to which man?
4: Oh, well, yeah, I've got no idea. Yeah, Bruce Willis.
0: No, wasn't Bruce Willis. I'm sorry. I have to keep going. And say hello to Jimmy for me.
4: I will.
0: Okay,
4: See you, mate.
0: bye.
4: Take it easy.
0: Lauren,
5: Yeah.
0: your turn to talk. You must know the answer to this.
5: I so do, and you would have.
0: I think that was a nice description of someone, and we'll take another call. Tracy is in Launceston. Hey, Trace.
6: Hi, Libby.
0: How are you?
6: I'm okay. How are you? Oh, I'm loving the quiz tonight. I'm having so many laughs.
0: Can
6: It's
0: you
6: been
0: get me
6: lovely.
0: off the hook? I'm glad you're enjoying it. I'm actually enjoying being here. It's great fun. I'm so
6: Oh.
0: grateful to Suzanne for lending me her audience for a couple of weekends. It's a lovely audience to come back to play with. It's just marvelous.
6: Lovely. Yeah.
0: Do you know who Marla Maples was married to? I think you got a few clues just before.
6: Oh, well, I call him the Mango Mussolini, but Donald Trump.
0: Correct. Yes. Donald Trump was married to Marla Maples. And then before that, he was with Ivanka.
6: Yes.
0: And after that, he was with,
6: Hello.
0: yeah.
6: Melanie.
0: Melania, Melania.
6: Yes.
0: Yeah, Melania, Melania. Would you like to continue with marriages, or would you like to go to cities, Aboriginal names, or from screen to page?
6: I would like to try the city's Aboriginal name, please.
0: Okay. I just have to count how many. 1, 2, 3, 4, 5, 6, 7, 8, 9, 10, 11, 12, 13, 14, 15. So now we're up to Aboriginal names. 16.
6: Okay.
0: Wawarung is a Dharug name for which Australian?

0: gosh, yeah. The history of disco on Weekend Nightlife tomorrow night. That's Saturday night. Join me, won't you? I think you will love it and you will be pleasantly pleasantly surprised. Kylie Minogue on a night like this.
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0: This is Weekend Nightlife. My name is Libby Gore, sitting in for Suzanne Hill. And today, and it is today now, this morning, we are looking at what you've become obsessed with. And I was explaining how I have become obsessed with Erling Haaland from Norway. The Norway national anthem, of course, you'd be familiar with now from the opening ceremonies. It almost sounds like a Christmas hymn. John from Entrance joins you on the radio. John?
4: Yes?
0: Do you know stuff about Erling that I don't know?
4: Libby, first off, you're doing a great show.
0: Oh, thank you, John. Thank you. I've had fun.
4: Yes. He was, I'm led to believe, by other football aficionados that I know, that he was born in Leeds because his father was playing for Leeds United, I believe, at the time.
0: It's true. He was born in Leeds. Where is your accent from, John?
4: Leeds.
0: You're from Leeds.
4: And I think he was born, if he was born in Leeds,

0: high school in Greece?
1: On a show on television.
0: Oh, this was, yeah, the movie Grease with Olivia Newton-John and
1: Oh.
0: John Travolta.
1: Oh, I
0: Summer
1: was
0: loving had
1: pretty
0: me a
1: greased.
0: blast. Yeah.
1: Oh, gosh.
0: If I sing, will it bring it back? I shouldn't sing. That's going to make people stop listening. But,
1: No,
0: not
1: I
0: coming
1: haven't
0: to you.
1: got
0: No, it's not. It's
1: that.
0: a bit niche. I'm not sure. I would.

That track from the Beatles, of course, called Paperback Writer, largely written by Paul McCartney, based the lyrics apparently on a challenge made to him by his aunt Lil McCartney. It's what he said in 1966. Years ago, my auntie Lil said to me, "Why do you always write songs about love all the time? Can't you ever write about a horse or the summit conference or something interesting?" So Paul thought, "All right, Auntie Lil, I'll do that." And according to Radio Luxembourg, DJ Jimmy Savile's recollection, the inspiration for the song came backstage at a concert venue when McCartney, mindful of his aunt's request, saw Ringo Starr reading a book and declared his intention to write a song about a book. So there you go. There's a couple to set you up. Maybe you want to vote for one of those. Songs about books today. Why that theme? I'll tell you after the 5:30 news. But get those nominations in or vote for one of those. 0467 922 612 for Song This Day. Some Joni Mitchell, Thinking Music and Big Yellow Taxi, 612 ABC Brisbane. G'day.

Kate Bush as Max does. Well, you got to vote for it. 0467922612. What about this one? Michael, I reckon you get a couple of extra votes just because of the reason why you've nominated it. Book of Love, Peter Gabriel, because that's how much I love my beautiful wife.

0: but you'll just have some an unusual habit to it probably.
1: It won't be as aesthetically pleasing as you might be after. And I mean, a sideways growing trunk can be so excellent, right? But you've got to make sure that it's safe, structurally safe.
0: Yeah, exactly, exactly.
1: All right, let's sneak one more call in before the news at 6:30. Greg from Castledown, good morning.
2: Good morning.
1: What's going on with your grass?
2: Okay, major roadworks outside my house. Council have come in and laid turf. Absolute rubbish, full of nut grass and weeds. I've managed to nobble the nut grass and chip out the weeds. Now I want to try and regrow the grass, and I'm just wondering which is the best way to go about: lay down topsoil, put some seeds there, or just try and hope that the grass comes back one day.
0: Yeah, absolutely. So by all means, I mean, we usually sort of say sort of August. So as we're heading out of winter, you can do that top dressing and then pop down some lawn seed. Germination, well, like I said, we're having a pretty warm winter, and I think we've got one little cold spell happening in the next week or two, and then we're back to warm temperatures. So you could have a go earlier than we usually recommend by putting down that, you know, a bit of a top dressing. You can get sort of lawn seed mixes that kind of have fertiliser in. They're kind of like patch up lawn ones. Is there any lawn still there at all?
2: Odd patches here and there.
0: Yeah. So you can get those ones where, you know, it's like a patch-up lawn mixture. But, yeah, absolutely, you could have a go. Like I said, we usually say wait till August as the days are lengthening and the temperatures are rising. But we're having a pretty warm winter. So if you want to have a crack now, Greg, I'd have a go now. Or the other option is to put some topsoil down and just buy a couple of rolls of turf and, you know, plugs in, and that could work as well.
1: Good on you, Greg, and good luck with your lawn out there on the footpath. It's a hard space to control, isn't it, because it's beyond your control, so much happening out there on your footpath, but giving it a great crack. It is almost time for your 6:30 news. Gardening Talkback is where you are at 612 ABC Brisbane. Get those calls in the queue, though, during the news to make sure that you get your question answered. 1300 222 612, and because we like to represent all opinions, Fred says, I hate golden penders on the footpath. They're invasive and they drop flowers and leaves everywhere. There you go. It takes all kinds of minds, doesn't it? It's time for your news.
3: Everything Brisbane.
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5: ABC News with Matt Eaton. The US president says the country will continue to engage in talks with Iran despite declaring the ceasefire between the two over. Emily Grimenz reports from Washington.
6: The ceasefire was splintered this week by a major military escalation, the largest since Washington and Tehran agreed to a permanent ceasefire framework last month. Donald Trump has reiterated his earlier comments that the ceasefire is over, but says the US has agreed to continue talks at Iran's request. Separately, Iranian state media says Tehran will send a diplomatic delegation to Oman this weekend to discuss regional developments, particularly the Strait of Hormuz. Emily Grimenz, ABC News. Washington.
5: Police are appealing for any information as they investigate the disappearance of a young mother in Toowoomba. 30-year-old Yana Armstrong was last seen alive on Tuesday at her home in the Toowoomba suburb of Newtown, but she was reported missing after her car was found abandoned in the middle of the road nearby. Her four-month-old baby had been left at home. Detective Acting Inspector Brian Collins says all avenues of investigation remain open.
7: The circumstances in which the vehicle was dislocated down the road from her address and she was nowhere to be seen, that immediately raised our suspicions. When we conduct an investigation, we have an investigation centre with several detectives, we look at all possible areas of concern.
5: One person has died and three others have been seriously injured after separate crashes on Queensland roads. Chelsea Malunga reports.
8: Police say a 66-year-old man was driving along the Burnett Highway at Three Moon in the Wide Bay when he hit the back of a ute on Wednesday morning. He suffered life-threatening injuries and was taken to hospital where he later died. About 4 o'clock this morning in central Queensland, a female patient was assessed by paramedics in a life-threatening condition after a two-vehicle crash on Yeppoon Road at Malara. On the Sunshine Coast, a man in his teens was taken to hospital with a significant leg injury after an e-bike and car crash in Noosa at about 5:30 last night. A short time later, in Ipswich, west of Brisbane, a man in his 40s was taken to hospital in a life-threatening condition after a car and bicycle collision.
5: Victoria Police have

0: 1975, December 1963. Oh, what a night, the Four Seasons, and oh, what a morning it has been. You have been absolutely wonderful, as always, but I think even better today. Maybe it's because the sun is now streaming through our windows. It's supposed to be raining, but there it is, right on my back. I'm very happy about that. 9 minutes to eight. Now, back in the day, photos were considered evidence, a sign of human achievement and story holders of the past, their moments forever captured in time. Is that still the case, even when technology continues to advance, when photos are so easily shot by all and we go from phone to phone and rarely look at them beyond the tiny screen? But how important is an image as someone ages to have that visual keepsake? Do you still have places on your walls, your mantle, for photos of those you cherish? Photographer and videographer Jim Filmer explores not just the place of elders for an exhibition at Ipswich that is all about acknowledging the ongoing roles, knowledge keepers and shapers of the town's future, but the importance of imagery beyond the screen. Jim Filmer, welcome.
1: Thank you.
0: I can't, and I'm sure you've had this said to you before, but can't help notice the last name has the word film in it. Were you always going this way?
1: I've been there for a fair while, yeah.
0: Talk us through this exhibition that you're a part of, Jim.
1: This is in honour of the elders. It's a really important project. While we have the pictures of the portraits, which look great, and they've been reproduced into huge portraits on the walls, that the gallery has done exceptionally well. We've also captured the stories on video of the elders, which is really... It's really important to do that at the moment because they're all getting older and we need to have those stories there for the younger ones to access later on.
0: Well, I want to hear about some of those particular stories shortly, but I'm interested, Jim, in what got you personally hooked on the idea of exploring this particular theme.
1: I find that here in society now, because we're all trying to be very fast and do things easily, everyone gets put into boxes and we're not individuals anymore. And especially with our Indigenous people, they're basically put into the blackfella box, and people don't understand that they're individuals. They've got aspirations as well. They have their lived experiences, and...

0: I left him, and literally a week later, I met the love of my life. We've been married for 20 years now. Oh, how amazing is that? Delilah from Mansfield, thank you so much. When have you lost, but you've actually won?
1: 612 ABC Brisbane.
2: Traffic. With the final check of Brisbane's roads this morning, got reports of a collision in Petrie Terrace, Skew Street at Roma Street. Getting some slight delays through there at the moment. Traffic starting to build inbound on the Riverside Expressway, up through Gympie Road, Chermside getting busier, and so to southbound through Cabines Road at Castledine. Just note the local motorway eastbound fast lane closed today between Formation Street and the Centenary Highway, Ellen Grove, for roadworks. Now, traffic control is in place, getting some very slow delays there, now up to 10 minutes. You run down to the Gold Coast, the M1, nice and clear. Now, if you're heading up towards the Sunshine Coast, getting delays building for the Bruce Highway from Mango Hill up through to Burpengary. Bribey Island Road eastbound coming off the Bruce Highway, Caboolture, getting delays there. I'm Jason McLean from ATM with all your latest 612 ABC Brisbane traffic.
0: 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Some music for you. Stimulation. 612 ABC Brisbane and Queensland.